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2: What the church needs most today is less program and more prayer, less organization and more agonizing in the place of prayer. 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
3: You have looked everywhere for the meaning of life's puzzling circumstances. It is in our intimate relationship with God that we find our identity. In this relationship, there is a hope that has limitless supply of mercy and an endless measure of forgiveness. This love reaches down to the deepest needs of the human heart. How great is that love? In today's program, Rodney Loper, Senior Pastor of Hope Sound Bible Church, will share in Wisdom from Above how this amazing love can bring your life the meaning you're looking for. Let's listen to Pastor Loper as he speaks to us.
2: Today I want to talk about the law of prayer. In other words, what is the necessary attitude that we must possess in approaching prayer? The first one is the law of desire. You see, prayer is the evidence of a deep sense of need. We will never really pray until we feel the urgent need of something that only God can give. The law of need is the basic factor in prayer. The more conscious the need, the more persistent we will be in the place of prayer. A sinner will not pray long for a pardon from sin unless they feel their guilt. A converted man will not pray for a clean heart unless he feels his need for it. Neither will a saint pray long for their unsaved relatives until they see a need that they truly possess. It may be personal, as in the case of the publican in Scripture, but we are called upon to pray for those who have a need. Once we see that desire, once we understand that the need has been expressed, we begin to pray for our friends who are in need. If we could get to heaven by confessing our neighbor's sins, we would all be on our way. But the problem is, we have to recognize the desire in our hearts so that we can be in the place that God wants us to be, and therefore we can pray as we ought to pray. And so we must understand that Scripture is clear that there has to be a desire to call upon the name of the Lord. And so I want to encourage you. I want to encourage you that if the Lord has placed something on your heart for you to pray about, then go to the place of prayer, because God has given you a desire to see that thing brought to pass. God has given you a desire to bring that to Him. And so I want to encourage you. It doesn't matter whether it's your family. It doesn't matter whether it's a coworker at your place of employment. It doesn't matter if it's a politician. It doesn't matter if it's an unsaved relative in another country. If God has placed that person on your heart, He's done so so that you will pray for him. You see, the law of desire is extremely important in the place of prayer. But I also want us to see the law of detachment. Jesus put forth this law when he says, when you pray, enter into the closet and shut the door. This is the law of detachment being personified. Much is lost in prayer because we violate this law. We are to attain inner fellowship with Christ if this law is to be obeyed. And if this law is to be obeyed, there are two necessary things that must be accomplished. First of all, we must separate from those around us. This is accomplished by going going to a place where we are alone. That means that we break our connection with the outer world. We separate ourselves from external things. Going into the closet and shutting the door teaches us that this is something that we must deliberately do. For me, when I go to the place of prayer, it's easy for me to continually check my mobile device to see if I have any updates. And so I deliberately have to set it aside, away from me, so that I can call out to God as I need to. It requires separation. But it also requires concentration. It requires us to begin to focus on God. You see, it is impossible to go into the closet and not shut the door. We can get alone. We can have our time and our space when we're all by ourselves. But unless we shut the closet door and get our minds focused on God and get our hearts in tune for God, we will never pray as we ought to pray. You see, friends, it's not the amount of time that we spend on our knees that is important. 10 minutes on our knees with our separation in place, with our concentration in place, and we will find God to be our ever-present help right there. We can pray better in a 10-minute period of time with the door shut to the closet than an hour with the door open. No form of prayer can take the place of secret prayer. You might be able to eke out an existence spiritually with public prayers or family prayers, but it's not possible to keep in touch with God without a secret prayer life. You see, friends, a holy life doesn't live in the closet, but it can't live continually in the closet. That means that we have to pray there and then live how we live outside of that secret place. While we must live before men, we also must have that quiet time before God. The third law that I want to explore today is the law of dwelling. The Bible says, if you abide in me, and my words abide in you, you shall ask what you will, and it shall be done unto you. You see, there's an intimate relationship between prayer and character. It is the prayer of the righteous man that avails much. And so we can see that not only the right kind of prayer is necessary, but also the right kind of person who is praying is necessary. We must be a man or a woman who is right with God. This is how we have access to God. The man who accomplishes anything by his praying must pass this test. He or she must be righteous. We must have a good character before God and man. The good news is that this is something that happens in all of us when we come to Jesus. Jesus could have said, the prayer of a rich man avails much, or the prayer of a theologically trained man avails much, or the prayer of the fluent man avails much, or the college-educated man avails much. But no, he says, the prayer of a righteous man avails much. The essential thing that God requires for us when we pray is that we live in him. It doesn't matter whether you live in a cottage or a mansion. Doesn't matter if you have a third grade education or a doctorate degree, no matter what your place or what your position in life may be, you can be right with God, and therefore you can have access to God. There must be an intimate relationship between your prayer life and your character, and that is shown. The fourth law that I want to explore today is the law of determination. Determination is one of the ingredients in successful praying. And many of our prayers fall because we lack it. God has not pledged himself to hear and answer half-hearted, half-frostbitten prayers. The scripture says what? You will find him when you seek him with all of your heart. You see, we have two things on our hand at the present time. We have a passionless church and an indifferent world. And I think that a passionless church is largely responsible for an indifferent world. I believe that the heart of the world will yet respond to the heart of the church if we are determined to spend time in the place of prayer. The people of this world are not sick of Jesus Christ. They are only sick of his feeble, thin-skinned, pliable, plastic, self-centered, world-conformed, compromising, half-hearted followers. That's what they're sick of. They're sick of us, to just bring it down right where we live. And I want to challenge us today that we must be determined in the place of prayer if we're going to see anything take place for the kingdom of God. I challenge you this day. Find the place of prayer. Shut the door. Get in a secret place and call out to God.
3: 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This program has been a production of Live Hope and Sound Broadcasting.